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6: On Harry Potter night, it's the Frisco Rough Riders and the Tulsa Drillers meeting for Game 2 of this 3-game series from Riders Field in Frisco, Texas. We have a good one on tap for you as Major League rehabber Cody Bradford takes the mound for Frisco. And with that, we welcome you upstairs alongside John Bass. I'm Zach Bigley. Very happy to have you along wherever you are on this Saturday night. Always fun to have a game. Very fun to have a Major League rehabber in that game. Cody Bradford takes the ball, trying to make his way back from a UCL injury. Good in his first outing. We'll see what outing number two has.
7: Yeah, back to start the year, he started out in AAA. Had a bit of a setback, took him a while to get back, but yeah, it's good to see him maybe stretched out to a few innings tonight. And this is a guy heading into the 2025 season, pretty much had a stronghold on that fifth rotation spot for the big club. And with the Jack Leiter injury happening this season, Cody Bradford could very well play into the big league club in the back half of this season as they try to make the postseason. He's a guy, a local kid, and he's got great stuff. It's just a matter of can he stay healthy, because injuries have really plagued his last few years.
6: Yeah, and hoping to help out the big league club at some point at the end of the year as well. Sebastian Wolcott is here too, and that's another good piece on the offensive side. You got to be happy about that.
7: I mean, honestly, I was a little surprised to see Sebastian Wolcott get back because of the internal brace surgery. He's obviously the best product in the Rangers system. He's one of the best products in baseball. And the fact that he didn't lose a whole year of development is just absolutely huge.
6: So Cody Bradford will look to back up the young prospect, Sebastian Wolcott, on the mound as we take a look at the Tulsa lineup presented by Baylor Scott and White Health today for the Dodger affiliate. It's Josue DePaula, top prospect in the Oregon left field. Then Mike Sirota is in center and Jake Geloff at third base. He hits third. In the middle third of the order, it's Zaire Hope, the designated hitter. Kyle Nevin at first base and Taylor Young at second. In the bottom third, Cole Myers in right, Frank Rodriguez catching. And Jose Zara is the shortstop today for Tulsa. So happy to have you along on what should be a fun night for baseball. Cody Bradford is ready, and the first pitch of the ballgame is a strike right over the heart of the plate. It's 0-1, and we are underway just 1 minute tardy tonight at 7:06 in the p.m. It's a 94-degree first pitch temperature today. Winds blowing out to left. And a pitch at the bottom of the zone for a called strike. It's 0-2. That's the changeup for Bradford. Cody, mostly a four-pitch pitcher with the fastball, curveball, slider, and change. He'll mix in a cutter every once in a while. He readies in the 0-2. He misses below the zone on another changeup. One ball and two strikes to DePaula, who deposited a go-ahead two.

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3: Reaching in 72 consecutive games. 0-1. He swings, grounds it up the third baseline, and foul. It's 0-2.
4: That is so bonkers, by the way. 72 games at any level.
3: Yeah.
4: That's just incredible.
3: It really is. All right, let's take a look at the Harry Potter spells. Stupefy, Expelliarmus, Lumos, Accio, and Protego, and Cole Stasio has an extra one.
4: Out of the bullpen?
3: Oh, 2 pitches up and away, and it's 1 ball and 2 strikes. So the modern-day record in the minor leagues is 74 consecutive games by Andrew Velasquez, who was actually in Rangers spring training this year.
4: Yeah.
3: And he did it in 2014 with the South Bend Silverhawks in single A. But just 2 games shy of that record for Sirota. 1-2. Swing and a miss. He struck him out on a high fastball. And Dalton Pence has 5 punch-outs out of the bullpen tonight. 4-2 Rough Riders into the stretch from Riders Field on the InTouch Credit Union Riders Baseball Network.
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3: 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Rough Riders up 4-2 in the last of the seventh inning from Riders Field in Frisco, Texas. Alongside Sean Bass, I'm Jack Bigley. First pitch home to Keith Jones the second. It's fouled back and it's 0-1. Rough Riders with 1 run in the third and 3 in the fourth inning tonight on the offensive side. Dylan Dreiling and Yason Morbell with the home runs on the offensive side for Frisco. 0-1. Swing and a miss. At the bottom of the zone, it's 0-2 on Jones. Keith, who has homered in back-to-back games, looking to add on to that. He was one of our guys driving the Avondale cars earlier today.
4: Oh, yeah.
3: He got in the Aston Martin. 0-2. Outside corner, strike 3 call. Down on strikes to begin this bottom half of the seventh inning. Turns the lineup card over. Bringer Chavez.
4: That is 3 consecutive strikes.

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3: It's going to be a lot of, you know, I don't want to make the first mistake. We're going to keep passing it back, passing it back, passing it back. Why don't you push it forward, not to go 6-4 like we saw today and just, you know, careless to the wind there. But, you know, you don't have to be so defensive all the time. Push it forward a little bit. Go out for that 1-0 lead. I mean, I saw so many great opportunities today. It's ridiculous to just keep being on the defensive, which is what we're going to see tomorrow. I could see it like being a 1-1 draw and then going into extra time or something like that.
4: Definitely could be. I mean, if you watch Spain and France, you saw what Spain does. Spain plays... They play really fundamentally sound soccer, but they play very dull soccer.
3: Exactly.
4: Like, it's very boring from an entertainment standpoint. And I know soccer purist guy is really angry at me right now for saying that. I'm just saying from the perspective of just the lay watching public, not the hardcore soccer head, it's not the most entertaining way to watch. Even though it's beautiful, their passing and their precision and all that's great, but like, they're more about their defense and they're more about their ball control and all of those things. It doesn't make for the most exciting match. Let's just be real. That match with France was not a great watch.
3: And then I heard that stat that in all their games, what, Argentina has never been leading up into the 90th minute or something like that? That's
4: insane. It's preposterous. It's preposterous. I mean, they entered the tournament overall number one, but it feels like they could have lost almost every match that they have played in this tournament, yet they haven't. Like, that's the critical factor here is if this thing gets down to it and it's tough, who's going to count Argentina out? Well, that said, England blew that game.
3: Oh, unbelievable.
4: Against Argentina.
3: That's what happens when you're up 1-0, you decide to go on the defensive and
4: they parked the bus, Arnie.
3: Yeah.
4: They parked the bus and went into the equivalent of soccer's prevent defense for 35 minutes. I think the possession statistics in that semifinal, I think England had it for 7% of the second half. They just kept handing, I didn't understand what the goalie was doing, just kicking the ball randomly back to Argentina every single time. And you could see Argentina was really aggressive. They had played, you know, borderline almost too physical in the first half, which they're known to do. But then in the second half, the passes, I mean, Messi showed why he is who he is.
3: Right.
4: Because every cross, everything he did was so on the money. Like, you can complain about how much he's walking all you want. I mean, he's earned the right to walk as far as I'm concerned at this point in time. He's one of the great athletes in the world. And I mean, historically, not just in our generation or anything else.
3: If I gave you the number one pick right now, are you taking Messi, Mbappe? Are you taking Haaland, the big man from Norway?
4: You mean as they are currently?
3: Yeah, Kane,
4: oh,
3: Harry
4: man.
3: Kane.
4: Who no, definitely pick? Not taking Kane. Kane had a garbage tournament. Like,
3: right.
4: For
3: well,
4: all the
3: mean,
4: love
3: that,
4: about
3: right.
4: For
3: that
4: all the love about
3: him,
4: I mean, did he even touch the ball in the semifinal? I think he touched it one time.
3: Yeah.
4: It felt like he was on the ground much more than he was upright.
3: Throughout much
4: of this tournament. So Bellingham, I want Bellingham over Kane all day.
3: I like him a lot also.
4: I do too.
3: He wouldn't be my number one pick, but you know, Messi still may be. Mbappe probably my number one pick, to be honest with you, though.
4: I mean, Haaland, it's hard. I mean, Haaland's going to sell some tickets too. Like,
3: there's no doubt.
4: Obviously.
3: Jason,
4: I mean, dude, they were outside of the top 30 entering the tournament. They didn't have the talent around him that, you know, Mbappe does or most of these guys and most of these teams. The team around him, he brought up their level of play. I mean, Norway had no business going as far as they did. It was all because Haaland is just that skilled to be able to do what he did. I don't know. I mean, the number one pick, you're probably right. It might be Mbappe. I mean, we'll see, man. Yamal might become a star before our eyes
3: tomorrow. I like
4: tomorrow.
3: Him also. Yeah, there's no doubt. But, you know, England, like, let's go back to today. They score 6 goals. No Harry Kane, pretty much most of it without Bellingham, even though he scored 1 goal. Yet they have

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3: Okay. You like in a pickup game?
4: Yeah, pickup game at the park.
3: Just randomly. Like, this wasn't a charity thing?
4: No charity thing. Michael Keaton just showed up at the park, and he was very good. You know, gotten in a game. He stayed for a couple of games. Very cool guy. Adam Sandler was at a gym at UCLA, and he couldn't have been cooler. He was like, if he lost, he would try to shoot and be back on the team. It wasn't like, I'm staying on the court. You have to kick me out or anything like that. I did play at a charity event against Cal Ripken Jr., when I first got to Phoenix and I was a talk show host, and sure. all I could think about was, they were at the strike at the time, and I kept thinking to myself, I could become a star if I just hurt Cal Ripken Jr.
3: Yeah, I was about to say, if you Tonya Harding him.
4: Yes, yes.
3: In that moment, like, people would know your name forever because you would have ruined the streak.
4: Exactly. And the first thing I say was, when he steps on the court, was, and you can hear my voice just echo, because I have one of those voices. I know it's hard to tell. I go, I got Cal! I got Cal! And I'm telling you, he came in, and I made no attempt to play defense. I slapped him on his hand, on his upper arm, his wrist, and he shrugged me off like I was a 5-year-old girl, made the layup, and he goes, seriously? That's all you got for the crap you talked? That guy, he's stronger than you think, Jason. Baseball players, he's got that, like, pop.
3: Oh, you don't
4: arms,
3: say, right? Cal Ripken Jr. is a bit of an athlete.
4: Yeah. Yeah.
3: Big, big shock.
4: Who would have thought that? You know,
3: you actually tried? Maybe not to injure him, but you definitely wanted to take a shot at him?
4: I did throw an elbow and hit him in the face.
3: In a charity event.
4: Yeah, in a charity event. And I did hit him in the chin, and they called an offensive foul on me.
3: What is this segment? Like what have we? I can't. This is so much better than talking about LeBron James. I can't even begin to describe. Like, you're out here as a ringer, yeah, trying to injure Cal Ripken Jr.
4: Oh, it was fun. It was so much fun.
3: For him?
4: No, it was. Well, I don't think so. I don't think he liked when I once I elbowed him in the chin. He knew what I was trying to do. And he wasn't afraid or anything, because he's like, dude, do you know who I am? I'm a real athlete.
3: No, he didn't play that card.
4: He didn't say it, but he's thinking, I'm a big-time athlete.
3: You did know who he was.
4: You're a chubby, you know, out-of-shape guy who thinks that he can still play basketball. So, but he was really pretty good, actually, to be honest with you. Did you see Nokovic shoot baskets today?
3: Nokovic? No, I didn't see that.
4: He made like, at Fanatics, he made like 3 or 4 three-pointers from the NBA three-point line all in a row.
3: All right, let's do this. Fanatics is terrible. We were going to talk about LeBron. We've got Mark Medina coming up next segment, so we're going to have plenty of LeBron coming up.
4: Yeah, yeah.
3: Fanatics makes all the jerseys for every sport now,
4: yes,
3: basically.
4: They do. Yes, yes.
3: And even like if you get a Nike jersey from Fanatics, Fanatics is the one that's actually making the jersey. They're almost always out of stock.
4: Right.
3: If they are in stock, there's a lot of errors. There's all, like, it's just the quality control in that company apparently is just second to all, basically. Just absolutely brutal. If you wanted a World Cup jersey, US jersey,
4: yeah,
3: you couldn't get one because they didn't have any. Like, they had years to prepare for this, and they were out before, like, the second game was even played in the group stage.
4: Wow.
3: Like, they had nothing. And then what they did have, apparently, the actual labels, the numbers, the decals, the screen printing, or the heat sealing and all that stuff was coming off on the first wash.
4: Oh, jeez.
3: But they have all these contracts with all these, like, if you want WWE merchandise, you're going through Fanatics. You have to go through Fanatics, and so they have this Fanatics Fest, and look, he's built himself quite a business.
4: Oh, yeah.
3: Don't get me
4: wrong. Yeah.
3: But I just wish they cared a little bit more about the quality. I guarantee you, Arnie,

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3: When it comes to being a heel and being able to rile up a crowd, and look, he's an incredible athlete. Like, he took to it incredibly well. He really has done incredible. He is somebody that could be at the top if he really wanted to dedicate himself to it, but obviously he has a lot of different interests.
4: I thought the last fight he got his butt kicked. Didn't he have his jaw shattered or something like
3: that? Yeah, he was injured. I'm not sure what the specifics were, but it may have been the jaw. But regardless, you know, Gronk has been involved, and George Kittle has been involved.
4: Yeah.
3: And there are a lot of fans of the WWE across sports. Tom Brady would not have been one that I would have thought of, but when you sent this to me, because I hadn't seen it, and you were like, man, Tom looks really mad, my initial response to you was, if it is real, then they're going to make money out of it, but I would say it is not. If there is any way for them, as a matter of fact, to get Tom Brady associated in any way, they'll do it at WrestleMania next year. They'll find a way. Well, they won't do it at WrestleMania next year because I don't think Tom Brady's going to Saudi Arabia, where they're going to be having the show. But they will find a way if he has interest. Now, I haven't read since then anything about it, but just watching it and having been in that universe myself and scripting things, obviously not with a Tom Brady level, but scripting things between people that, you know, were very believable, Tom could have pulled that off. It definitely, to me, because it was Logan Paul, two things can be true.
4: Yeah.
3: It can be real and they can make money off it because Logan Paul is incredibly irritating. Like, he definitely can get under your skin. And so there's definitely a possibility that Tom was legitimately miffed, but they can both cash a big time check with that.
4: Yeah. I don't see, now that I think about it, I don't see Tom, you know, getting physical like that. He, you know, he's more mild mannered, at least from what I see. But you're right. Logan Paul could have gotten under his skin, said something, and somebody could have just been accidentally filming it. But you're right. He wants to get into the whole WWE. That's what it's all about. And
3: or they've just, they want him. I mean, I know they were close and loved the Patriots because, you know, they're headquartered in Stamford, Connecticut. And I think they were even close with the Crafts. The McMahons were close with the Crafts. I think Levesque was as well. But I would say that the most likely scenario, if there is anything to this, is that Tom Brady will be in the corner of an actual performer who will actually wrestle Logan Paul. That's what they usually do in those cases. He won't wrestle. He will do something. Like, he'll hit Logan with a chair or something like that. They'll do something to where he has something, because the moment that Tom Brady does something to Logan is the moment that goes on Good Morning America.
4: Right.
3: It's the moment that goes everywhere else. And that's what you want. You want that thing that crosses past just your mainstream wrestling audience and goes to the Today Show and goes all over the place. And anything Tom Brady gets involved with, if he does something physical at all or just has one spot, anything like that, it goes viral immediately.
4: You know, if Tom Brady actually got in the ring with Logan Paul, like some of these past fights and that he's been doing and all that stuff, I would pay $100 just to go ahead and see that on pay-per-view. I would want to see that.
3: And it wouldn't be on pay-per-view because it would be on, you know, ESPN Unlimited or whatever like that, where they have all these events, at least
4: but
3: for
4: now.
3: You might have to pay a little bit of a premium.
4: Right, I would pay to see that. That's my point, though. I'd really want to see that, to see what Tom could do and see if he could throw on down. But, you know, maybe he was a little bit mad at Logan Paul, but he did throw a kind of hard slap, not fully hard to knock him down, but he did throw a pretty hard one, that's for sure.
3: Well, you can't fake a slap.
4: No, you can't. You have to do it.
3: You know, like almost every time somebody gets slapped in a wrestling ring, it's like, man, he hit him hard. It's like, right, because you can't work a slap. You can't really fake one.
4: It's like acting. It's like acting. You know, you got
3: exactly. If you try to fake a slap, it's when you get injured. It's when you hurt yourself, like trying to pull a punch and things like that. It's like, you know, you can't really do it. It's like when you fight in the crowd, you can't really work it in front of the crowd unless you want to expose how fake the industry is.
4: Yes.
3: So there's things to it from that perspective. But you talk about you'd pay $100.

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3: Available, or I don't know, what was that old halftime show? All right, great. I mean, you might miss me with that one, but you won't miss me with the game. Because right out of the gate, there are things I think we all need to watch, even if we're just casual fans. But yeah, we're all casual fans. Okay, what do I have? Season tickets to Man U? No. But you've got to watch these things. Will Spain be able to stifle Messi? Okay, that's obviously the primary concern of any team that has to play Argentina. Lionel Messi, he defies logic. He's 39 years old. He doesn't give speeches about kicking Father Time's ass. He just goes out there and puts his team in position to win championships. He's delivered multiple moments of brilliance in this tournament. Sometimes they're just subtle, but it's hard to take your eyes off the guy. And as Spain plans to subdue Messi, and if anybody can do it, they can, but we'll see. Look, there's one thing about Messi, and he reminds me of Wayne Gretzky. He's not only probably the greatest player to ever play, and that's saying a lot because there's a lot of good ones. And he's diminutive, which means nothing. He's probably the smartest, headiest player that there's ever been on the pitch in football or soccer or whatever you want to call it. He just always knows where to be, knows how to make positional adjustments on the fly. He can react to whatever's happening. When England shifted to a back five in the semifinals, for example, what did Messi do? He exploited it. He used the space created by a substitution, took over the game. He inspired Argentina's latest comeback. There's no doubt about it. He drew that double team, had a perfect pass, which led to the first goal, and then a perfect centering pass for the header goal. And now this is going to be interesting because Spain has seen that. They're by far the best defensive team in the tournament. Again, just one goal conceded in 38 days. And this is going to be Messi's toughest test in the World Cup. All right. If you watch what Spain did to France in completely smothering them, they'll try to use ball possession as the best form of defense. They remind me of the Russian hockey team in the 80s. The NHL was a dump and chase league until the European and Russian influence got here in the 80s. They possess the puck. This is what Spain does. Their philosophy is, if we've got the ball, you can't score. And so look for their ability to pass for possession, pass for penetration, and simply possess the ball is going to probably give Argentina some fits. We'll see. Now, Lamine Yamal, he arrived at the World Cup. He had a hamstring injury that kind of ended his club season prematurely, and he almost wasn't able to play in this World Cup, fortunately for everyone, including Spain's opponents. You want to play against the best. He's been able to play. Now what's interesting is Yamal has a golden opportunity to put the kind of signature game that will be remembered forever if he somehow steals the spotlight from Messi. So is this Yamal's moment? Will Spain stifle Messi? This kid's dazzling, but he's also going to come up against a veteran team and veteran defenders. And they're going to try to isolate Yamal. Now, the other thing to watch, can Argentina break the counter press? Spain, and it's not close, has the best collection of pure technicians in the world, especially in this tournament, especially in the midfield. And they are so skillful, and they're so effortless in the way they do it, it sort of masks the fact that Spain has this relentless aggression. They counter press, they suffocate no matter the state of the match. This is a lesson France learned in the semifinals. They had a devastating attack, and Spain completely nullified them. Completely. My jaw dropped. Now, how Argentina will handle that high press will go a long way in deciding who ends up hoisting the trophy Sunday. Argentina, unlike France, they'll be able to pack the middle of the pitch because they'll have three midfielders that, because of the style of play they have, that'll provide quick outlets, and they'll have different passing options when they win the ball.

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3: This is not, they can always cut it. But one last thing on the opening monologue.
4: Yes.
3: Argentina 4, Spain 1. Okay.
4: Oh, my goodness. So they've given one goal in 38 days, and they're going to give up four goals in 90.
3: Yes. Yes. They're going to explode. And I'm going to tell you, Messi is like Bird. He's two or three moves ahead of everybody else out there. Like you say, they double team him, he'll do this. They do something else, he'll do that. And he can think on the fly while he's out there. And, you know, you play good defense until you get scored upon. Then, now what are you going to do about your offense? So if Argentina scores first, I think that's gonna be it. And I think it's gonna be 4-1. I really do, or 3-1, something like that. They're gonna overwhelm them, especially Jim, in the second half.
4: Thanks a lot, buddy. Yeah. Well, take your victory. If you're right about that, you'd take a big victory lap next week. Don in New Orleans is up next, joining the Bernie Fratto Show. Welcome in, Don. How are you?
5: Happy to be on your show. As far as the ESPYs, yeah, they are self-serving. I don't find the categories are really that relevant anymore. I think it's just basically, you know, a matter of trying to acknowledge, you know, athletes in certain areas and those that are self-promoting. So I don't even know the ESPYs were on, honestly, until you just said it. That's number one. Number two, I want my hour back. I mean, because in the profession that I'm in, I want that extra hour of sleep. I could care less. I'm not coming home and delving into a backyard project, you know, because I got an extra hour of daylight. No, I want the extra hour. I feel like it's healthier. And number one, number two, I know how I feel when I have that extra hour of sleep, and I'm in a much better, you know, frame of mind. Number three, as far as, you know, the World Cup, I think it's outstanding. I mean, I love it. Both of my sons played soccer. My oldest son follows it so passionately. And, you know, he has opinions about, you know, what we saw was not manufactured fan participation like we have with, you know, our NFL and even in basketball, you know, or even when we go to baseball. You know, the fans are just basically are being entertained by the moment. And yet what you saw was organic. It was pure passion,
4: Very true.
5: I mean, it was all into it. And I think we may have taken a page and learned a little bit, you know, from these other countries and how they support their teams. So, you know, I think that as far as expanding it, I'm not so sure, because what other countries are there out there that would be competitive once you get past to the round of what is it we have now?
4: You'd be, you know, teams like Italy. I think it deserves a look. Thanks a lot. Excellent points you made, Don. Appreciate you checking in. I think there'd be plenty of competition. I'm not worried about that. I think there actually would be. I know every time that March Madness expands, people teeth gnash. It ends up working. And by the way, I want to reiterate to everybody, because Don brought up a couple of good points. We've already got varying opinions on the daylight savings time. In 1973, as I said at the top, because of the OPEC oil embargo, President Nixon signed a new law. He called it the Time Energy Conservation Act. 80% were for it. But just 4 months later, 50%, only 40% were for it. They didn't feel any meaningful energy savings, and they believed there was a danger to school children. They didn't like the dark mornings. I'm just giving you what the stats were, okay? We go back out to the southern part of the – oh, no, I'll tell you what. We've got Solomon in L.A. Hi, Solomon. I didn't mean to skip past you there. You're up next.
6: Hey, man, thank you so much. Yeah, just to get to your topics. Number one, the ESPYs, I've never watched them. I probably never will. I get my fill of athletes enough during the season. You know what I'm saying? All the promotion and all the talk and this, that, and the other. I could care less about some show dedicated to all that stuff. That's just me. Secondly, daylight savings time. Boy, you hit a button when you

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4: Manuel. All right, we wrap it up with Paul in North Carolina. Paul, thanks so much for your patience. You are up next. Let her rip.
5: Hey, good morning, Bernie. Listen, what an honor to be the exception of all other callers. I do watch the ESPYs. I do enjoy
4: okay,
5: the ESPYs.
4: Okay, fair. Tell me what were you, and you know, and I'm glad, as I've always said in this segment, the most boring conversations are when everybody agrees. So let the folks know the entertainment value you glean from that or why you do watch it.
5: Well, Bernie, in full disclosure, I'm the biggest sports fan I know. I literally watch sports every single night, all sports. And people make fun of me, and I tell people the difference between sports and a movie or a TV show is that sports are an unscripted drama.
4: That's right.
5: And behind every game, there's a story. And your level of fandom is how much you care about that story. People that don't give a damn about sports see it as useless competition. People like myself love the competition and love the story that drives the sports. And I think the ESPYs do a great job of bringing that and bringing the normalcy of sports and kind of telling the story behind the scenes, and it gives –
4: okay.
5: Guys that are at home.
4: I accept that. That's an excellent explanation. Since I haven't watched in years, I haven't partaken. But you said something that really we're on. You know, as Yogi Berra would say, we have different similarities. That used to be my opening tagline was that sports are the greatest reality show. You can script everything but the ending. So
5: right.
4: There always is a story behind it. So yeah. I accept it. I just felt it's a little sappy. And there's an old saying, Mark Twain once said, too many people buy things they don't have with, check that, too many people buy things they don't want with money they don't have to impress people they don't even like. I just feel it's so self-serving, but that's, you got the floor.
5: And you know what, Bernie, I think you are 100% correct in saying that, and I think when you watch it, you have to accept it for what it is. It's the sap factor, but there are some cool, like the Jim Abbott piece was a great story. You also have to remember, too, it's great shoulder programming for ESPN throughout the year on all of their networks, and it's a huge money maker for the V Foundation. So I think it does have, you know, a place.
4: Merit. That's a lot of merit. Okay, fair enough. Sure. You laid that out quite nicely. All right, daylight savings time, permanently or keep things the way they are?
5: Listen, just for selfish reasons, the worst day of the year for me is when we turn the clocks back in here in North Carolina, like where I live in Western North Carolina. It's dark at 5 o'clock. I hate it. I can't stand it. If we can get more daylight, but it's just selfish. I don't really care. Bigger fish to fry.
4: A lot of people feel the same way you feel. You're not. You'd be surprised how many calls I took tonight that are on your side. Finally, Paul, will you watch? This kind of goes without saying, but you're obviously a big sports fan. So I'm assuming you'll watch the game later today. And do you believe they should expand the World Cup tournament to 64 teams?
5: Absolutely. Of course, I'm going to watch it. I actually manage a national sports bar. There's not many of them. You can probably figure out which one. So, of course, I'll be watching it. But the excitement we've seen and grow throughout the tournament has been unbelievable. But I'll tell you why they're going to expand it. When you look up the reason, like Fox has the World Cup this year, because the last World Cup, FIFA changed the schedule because it was in the Middle East. And that went against NFL football for Fox. And Fox was so pissed. They were essentially given broadcast rights to this one. So the next one goes up for bid. And with all of the excitement and all of the growth of the sport, what I think you're going to see is maybe like four different pods around the world where maybe like your first round, your couple round will be kind of get people brought in. You can watch the game on prime time no matter where you are in the world. And then maybe the top 32 would advance to whatever site. You'd have your more traditional World Cup. But you would get by having those four pods of 16 around the world, you would kind of get everybody drawn in, sucked into the stories. And then, again, have that. The big fight for the 32 and whittle it down that way. But by then you'd have the world's attention and the broadcast rights, which they're going to want to have.
4: Paul, great stuff, man. Appreciate you checking in, and I've got to believe your bar is going to do a booming business on Sunday. That's one of the stats I read throughout this tournament. So we do this every week, Paul. Don't be a stranger. You're always welcome back in. And look, I just to put an exclamation point, thanks to all the callers tonight. Look,

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3: Guerreros should not be that. What in the hell's going on up there in Canada? But the ultimate streaky team is the Cubs. What if I told you, and they're very much in the hunt, they have two separate 10-game streaks. One 10-game winning streak this season, one 10-game losing streak. How about the Pittsburgh Pirates? Last season, 2025, the Pirates were dead last in runs. Now they're tied for the most runs in baseball, 516, and just sitting outside a wild card spot, despite Paul Skenes and a pitching staff that is now formed into one of the best pitching staffs in all of baseball. Incredible. Incredible to see what the heck is going on in Major League Baseball. Cal Raleigh, go figure. Last year's AL MVP runner-up. And again, the Mariners still constantly on the edge of a wild card spot. Despite, you know, they could win the AL West. They played the first half in a game under 500. But Cal Raleigh is not having anywhere near the season he has had last year, of course, when he hit 60 home runs, first switch hitting catcher. You get the picture. Now, nobody really knows what the trade deadline will look like. It's August 3rd, so the trade deadline will be a week from two. Check that. 2 weeks from this Monday is the trade deadline. What's interesting, though, is only six teams hit the break with playoff chances of 75% or better. That makes it kind of messy. And once you get back to predictability of the Dodgers, there aren't any other villains. So we will see what happens after the trade deadline. But any way you slice it, no one can deny that Major League Baseball, again, is enjoying this massive financial and cultural resurgence. They do have new media rights, and the pitch clock games are working. Major international stars are exerting themselves. And so what has happened, they've kind of parlayed, at least kind of parlayed rule changes and a revitalized digital presence into nothing but revenue records, period. One of the things, too, is people are really attending games more than ever. Games are now down to under 2 hours and 40 minutes on average. And that seems to be bringing fans back to the ballpark. Now, the attendance at the All-Star break was up marginally over last year, about 2%. And they're on track to have the fourth consecutive year where they will cross $70 million in attendance. That makes baseball the most attended sport of any sport, period. All right. And by the way, this streak, the first four-year sustained growth period since 2005 through 2007. Bottom line is they're on their way to having 71 million fans attend baseball games this year. Fortunately, the Tampa Bay Rays, they returned back to Tropicana Field. Their jump is 71% over the year before. And the first-place White Sox are playing the same stadium. Their attendance is up 36%. Again, the World Baseball Classic really helped smash previous metrics, a $230 million boondoggle, $230 million windfall. Club gate receipts, the Dodgers continue to set those records. And look, national media portfolios, when you consider ESPN, Fox, TBS, NBC, and Netflix, that's generating $1.8 billion annually. Now, why the owners want a salary cap is beyond me when they do have an econometric system that's working. It just simply is. And I say that because it was a $1 billion industry in 1994. And they've grown exponentially. Now baseball is a $12 billion industry. If it wasn't working, how could it have grown the way it's grown? You don't mess with something that's working. But this is really sad because

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4: There's not a thing what the league would do and what all these sports leagues would do is they'll step up their training in terms of the awareness, making sure their guys are fully aware of the risk associated with gambling. They'll step up their security, continue to monitor these things to make sure that the game is being played fair, the integrity hasn't been compromised, and they'll continue to have a generalized discussion with the public about gambling, and they'll put the little disclaimers at the end about if you have a gambling problem, please contact X, Y, and Z. They're trying to protect themselves on every front, but look, man, it certainly infiltrated sports. Is one of those things that we're finding ourselves having to have that conversation more than we anticipated based on the amount of employees and players that have been involved in these things.
5: One last question, because I know you have the answer. You're close to the players. You've been there. You were a player in the NFL. How could they monitor that? How could they monitor, unless do they take your phone and examine your phone? How could they monitor an NFL player if he is gambling or wagering on games? How could they do that?
4: Well, the sports books kind of flag them. You know what I mean? Like, okay. I'm not a gambler, but I do know you have to put your tax information and all your other stuff in. They know, and they can tell, obviously, they've been doing this for a long time. They can tell the oddities that may come in, odd bets, you know, random wagers on people that don't play a lot or don't have significance, but all of a sudden you see a lot of money come in on them. It just leads to some raised eyebrows and some red flags. This would be a chance for everyone to get on board and figure it out, because they are catching these people. They are catching players. And so everyone must know none of this is a surprise.
5: All right. Well said. And now I know we put that to bed. Now let's go back to the number one NFL writer in the world. And that's Bucky Brooks. He has the winner this week, NFL.com, the 2026 All Breakout Team. How do you pick an all-breakout team? What is an all-breakout team? Fill me in, because I read it. I was impressed, but I don't know how you become a breakout player. And some of these guys are at the age of 25 or more. How could you be a breakout guy at 25 when you haven't done anything until 25?
4: You know, normally in the league, in league circles, scouts and evaluators will tell you it takes 3 years to determine whether a guy can play. They also will tell you that the biggest jump that most guys make are between their first and second year, sometimes their second and third year. A lot of the players that are on this list are guys that are making those transitions. Either they're concluding their third season and going into the fourth, and it's almost time for them to get paid and to step up and play a major role. Or it's a situation where this was a highly touted guy that was taken in the first round. They show flashes at the end of the season. And now you expect them to take all the information from playing a real game, having a full offseason dedicated towards getting better as opposed to preparing for the combine. And we should see a major spike in their game. So that's what the list is comprised of. You talk about 25 years of age. Well, the guys that are coming out of college are older. So we got to kind of adjust that model when it comes to age and expectations based on age. Some of them still can be 25, but haven't had the experience that you would think most 25s would have in the collegiate game.
5: Okay, now, does it count as a breakout season, or is it all for naught if you play on a losing team, they don't go to the playoffs? And can you still have a breakout season? An individual have a breakout year, and the team still stinks.
4: Yeah, I mean, you can have a breakout year if the team stinks. Like, you play well. Team stunk. I mean,
5: well, you know what? You're right. Joe Burrow had a great year. Yeah, Joe Burrow had a great year, and the team stunk.
4: Yeah, but you can still look at it and say, okay, like, I mean, look, this is not what we wanted team-wise, but individually, the young player is coming along. Now we got to get him to play at a high level while getting others to play at his level. And maybe some of that is like, hey, we need to give you more leadership responsibilities because you need to bring them along with you. Can you handle that? Can you do all of that? Can we create an environment where you have all that in place? But individually, we always are looking at every individual and kind of tracking their progress as players. And what you want to see is you never see it, because success isn't linear, but you want to see steady improvement from your player. And if you have a lot of confidence in your drafting system,

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3: Right? Look, you want it lighter later? Move to freaking Alaska. What the hell right? What do you want from me? I mean...
4: 308 to 117. That was the vote.
3: Who the hell was voting?
4: I have no clue.
3: Well, slap him around here, Tramiel. Jeez. Do you like it light? Do you like it light till 9 o'clock at night?
5: Not particularly, but I don't think changing the clock twice a year is very popular among most people. So this way,
3: it's been going on for 7,000 years.
5: Look, it was 50-50 on which one they were going to pick, and they chose one.
3: I mean, they act like this just happened, right?
6: And it's kind of funny because we are in the technological age, at least, where, I mean, I know there's a few things, maybe like your oven or something, but I remember it used to kind of be a pain when I would have to reset all my clocks, but all my clocks are connected to the internet. They automatically do it.
3: That's right. Yeah. Stop bitching and moaning and shut up. I like it dark at 6 o'clock in the fall. Holiday time. You can't even do Christmas lights anymore. It's going to be
4: shut up.
3: It's going to be light outside. All right. Let me get the hell out of here. All right. We got Dylan. We got Tramiel. We got Cam LaFada. I'm Mark Elfenbein. Coming up next, NFL execs, coaches, scouts, rank position players. Where do you Dallas Cowboys rank, or do any of them rank? We'll talk about it next.
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9: I don't know about you, but my social media feeds are flooded with lotions and potions and gadgets, all promising to unlock different components of longevity. But if you log off, take a step back from all the hype, you'll find that the actual keys to a longer, healthier life are hiding in plain sight. There are four of them. Number one, nutrition. The Mediterranean diet really is the gold standard. Number two, exercise. You should be getting 150 minutes of moderate intensity exercise or 75 minutes of vigorous intensity exercise every week, plus strength training and stretching. Number three, sleep. Sleep is when your body and your brain repair themselves. You should be getting 7 to 9 hours a night. And finally, number four, often gets forgotten, socialization. It's not a bonus. It's a necessity for a healthy life, finding a sense of community, purpose, and belonging. I'm Dr. Sanjay Gupta, helping you live a better life.
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3: We'll see, you know.
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3: 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And I've got a buddy who actually got the app. It actually he casts it from his phone onto his TV, and he got the buffer window. 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
4: You know what they're making?
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4: They're making us buy 7,000 TVs.
5: Yeah.
4: I only need two more and I'm there. I mean, LaFada, what do you think about this stuff?
6: Yeah, I mean, it seems like it's just an unfortunate situation for everyone involved. And, you know, the Rangers and obviously Rangers fans are not happy about this, but whatever the breakdown was with Victory Plus had to happen for some reason. And they, Buzzr, this is the first time that they really became a streaming app. Before it was almost a social feed for sports and hot takes and whatnot. And now, from my understanding,
4: you can look at it two ways. You don't have to worry about seeing them in the playoffs because you won't. Or if they do make the playoffs, you better get the app as quick as possible. All right, BZZR.
6: And it is pronounced Buzzr, if I'm not
4: Buzzr.
6: Mistaken.
4: Buzzr. Okay, there we go. Fantastic. Wonderful stuff there. Ladies and gentlemen, that is some useless baseball nuggets for you. All right, coming up next, we are going to go inside the Cowboys huddle. Dak Prescott was at an event the other night, and he talked about the Super Bowl. It's boom or bust, or Super Bowl or bust, and we hear from him. But why it's going to be different this year, I have some interesting numbers, and we'll do that next on The Ticket.
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9: 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Manager Skip Schumacher speaking on a big team win.
10: Bullpen stepped up as well. I mean, Ahlstrom and Alexander were fantastic against a really tough top of the lineup. And then, you know, Lats is doing Lats' thing. 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
9: Series finale from Atlanta, a 12:35 first pitch. Nathan Eovaldi will take the rock. Final day from Royal Birkdale for the British Open, well underway. Sam Burns maintains his lead at 11 under. He's through three today for a minus one. Biggest mover of the day, Cameron Young, up 17 spots, good for third. He's 5 under through 13 for his round. And world number one, Scottie Scheffler, tied for fifth, 3 under through 10. 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And Argentina-Spain gear up for the final this afternoon at 2. England took down France 6-4 to take third place last night. 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
12: It's every Sunday. 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
12: 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All right? All right? Justin, you hear me? Oh, you hear me? DJ? Ham?
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3: And is at least able to hold his own defensively because they are just adding those dudes left and right.
4: Yeah.
3: I mean, we hadn't even talked about Mike Schmitz. They love their Euros, dude. This team is... added so many European players since those guys have got here. I mean, they took Sergio De La Rea in the draft. They took the Russian guy in the second round. They traded for Santi Aldama. They traded for Biberovic. And now they're trading for Risache, who's from France. They just love international dudes.
4: They do. I think a lot is riding now on Kyrie as well, though, because... as you said, they don't have the guards that they did before, and it's becoming a very low supply. And Kyrie, of course, his leadership, his veteran presence is big, but I think him returning from injury, it makes me even more glad that he didn't rush back last year, and he's making sure that he's... I think Kyrie is actually streaming right now on X.
3: Oh, really? That's curious. Yeah.
4: And he was doing that before the trade went down. It was just
3: I wonder
4: popped
3: his
4: up.
3: Reaction is.
4: Yeah,
3: maybe
4: I don't
3: we can
4: know.
3: Find it in the break.
4: Yeah. But yeah, I think the onus is on Kyrie a lot more now, just to be the player that he was. And I'm curious to see how it works out for the guards. We saw Jason Kidd try to do this with Cooper Flagg last year, and it was not received well in terms of everybody else watching. And even Cooper looked pretty uncomfortable trying to bring the ball up and play guard. I think you want to do whatever it takes to make sure Cooper's comfortable.
3: To me, this tells me they are all in on Sergio De La Rea.
4: Yeah.
3: As a backup guard. Because
4: which also I don't have a problem with because I haven't been watching Summer League from whistle to whistle, but I've seen enough to where, you know, there's some encouraging signs there on the roster overall.
3: Yeah, I like him. And yeah. I think it's funny. I just saw Lauren Gunn post this, and I think it's an amazing point. Do you remember the... because Zachary Risache has been rumored to the Mavericks since the middle of the season last year, and when they were talking about him before, it was, would we trade Anthony Davis for him?
4: Yeah.
3: And now it's Ryan Nimhard.
4: How the mighty have fallen.
3: To get Risache.
4: By the way, two quick updates. Mark Stein reporting that that the Mavs are taking on that contract via the Anthony Davis trade exception.
3: Okay.
4: And then also Jake Fisher reporting that it's only one Dallas second-round pick, the 2027 one. The other ones are 2031 most favorable from Atlanta and a 2032 most favorable for Atlanta. That's what OKC is getting. So they're only getting one of Dallas' second-round picks, and that's next year.
3: Okay.
4: Yeah.
3: Well, I mean, again, I don't think he's been a great player, but I think he's absolutely worth the swing if the only thing you're giving up is Ryan Nimhard and a second-round pick. So even if he turns out to be a bad player, I think that is a really shrewd move by the front office, and they've been stacking those lately, I think. All right. Well, there was ham radio for you. How about that? No, we'll get back into that at 11:30. But coming up next, let's do some Sunday brunch.
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4: A Sunday three-way trade in the NBA. The Mavericks reportedly trading away Ryan Nimhard in a 2027 second-round pick in exchange for the 2024 first overall pick Zachary Risacher from the Atlanta Hawks, a deal that involved both Atlanta and Oklahoma City, in which Atlanta got Lu Dort. Dallas now with 3 number 1 overall picks on the roster in Cooper Flagg, Kyrie Irving, and now Zachary Risacher. Rangers and Braves in the series finale from Atlanta ongoing. Texas down 2-0 early with Eovaldi on the mound. A one-run first inning and now an Austin Riley solo shot in the second. Top of the third with Jock Peterson batting, looking to get Texas on the board. And Argentina goes for history this afternoon in the World Cup final. A win over Spain would make them just the third nation ever to repeat as champions, joining Brazil, who did it in 95 and 62, and Italy back in the 1930s. Kickoff at 2 from New Jersey. That's the Ticket Ticker. I'm Cam Lafada, Sports Radio 96.7 and 1310 The Ticket.
5: DFW and Jerry World take center stage during World Cup 2026, and Peter, Andy, and Lars are here to talk about it. 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
6: It's almost here. The World Cup final in 45 minutes on Fox. Spain and Argentina. Man, so the scenes in New York City last night, did you see any of the footage from Times Square?
7: Was it crazy? Argentinians everywhere?
6: Yeah. They have invaded Manhattan in a significant way. It was quite the scene last night. And I heard there was a lot of getting into the stadium today was not smooth.
7: Oh.
6: Lots of problems getting into the stadium. Apparently, all the media showed up exactly at the same time. Megan, who's been on the show multiple times, she was kind of like live tweeting, and she said it looks like every single of the, you know, however many hundreds of media, they all showed up at the same time, and it took an hour just for media to get into the stadium. So I think it's a bit of a scene out there. And obviously, they're they're showing live shots from inside the stadium now, and it's starting to fill up in the stands, but lots to go. All right, so we were previewing the game from the Spanish side. Now to look at the Argentinian side. And Lars, right off the bat, first off, Argentina has never lost a World Cup
7: semifinal,
6: but we're past that. Now we're into the final.
7: Okay. Both teams.
6: But I'm sorry, they're on their 14th consecutive World Cup winning streak.
8: Oh.
7: What is that? What do you mean?
6: They've won their last 14 matches, their longest, going back to the previous World Cup.
7: So they lose against Saudi Arabia in the opener.
6: They haven't lost since.
7: Okay.
6: Exactly. So, but what I have noted is something we discussed yesterday in the lineup for Argentina today is

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4: 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Coming up next, we're going to talk about this Rangers bullpen, some of the issues they're having, and some of the stuff behind the scenes that's going on with your Texas Rangers.

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3: So Bad Bunny could have his time out there on the field.
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22: That's where Never Give Up comes from. I wasn't Brock. I wasn't Roman. I wasn't Dwayne. I was

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3: The Euros last time out was that they had Yamal in top form and they had a fit Nico Williams throughout, so they could go down the flanks a little bit more. But with Yamal really struggling to make the impact he would have wanted to on the tournament, and with Nico Williams not being fit enough to play all the time, they had to really double down on the control element, which meant they were a frustrating watch at times, but it also gave them a great platform to go far in the tournament. They didn't have to expend all this energy, and they really were in control totally in this game. What I kind of wanted to see towards the end for them to maybe win it in 90 minutes was when Marino came on, they could have put more crosses into the box. I mean, I didn't notice that he didn't even come on, because I assumed he wasn't there, and that was the reason why they were never putting any crosses in, but he was there. And you saw that in extra time when they put crosses in, he caused some chaos. And in the end, it was Nico Williams who made the big difference, causing some imbalances and heading the ball back for Ferran Torres. So I guess it's an interesting point about depth, which you've mentioned, Andy, which is very true, is that it's an assist from a substitute and a goal from a substitute to win the game.
4: Well, I'm trying to figure out in my head, because of Spain's run through the tournament and the way that they go about it, because they were clearly the dominant team throughout this entire game.
5: Mm-hmm.
4: They were the better team, and they dominated, they held the position and everything, but they are so frustrating. And I can't figure out if that's something to admire, or it's okay as a fan to be frustrated by their refusal to do what seems to be such a clear thing to do.
3: I mean, they've won the World Cup, so I think they're pretty happy. I think their fans are quite pleased.
5: I think this is... one thing would be to get frustrated if they kept the ball a lot and didn't really create chances. They create chances.
4: Yeah. How many
5: they give
4: today?
5: Themselves opportunity to finish, and they just don't finish. They're basically creating opportunity all the way through the last touch for a goal. And that's where they're messing up. So it's not like it's the horseshoe of doom and they just retain and they get two shots on goal all game long.
3: Yeah.
5: They took a lot of shots.
3: Yeah, so the way the game went, the first quarter, let's call them what they have been.
5: Sure. Why not?
4: Well, this has six quarters.
3: Yes,
4: sir.
3: It did. Yeah, but the first quarter was actually kind of fun, because Spain were actually... They were forcing the matter. They were being a little bit more progressive than I worried that they might be in this game from the start. Had a really good chance early on with Yamal, which Martinez did very well to save. Both teams, I thought, were not as clean technically as we've seen them be. There were a lot of like little boo-boos from both sides. Then in the second and third quarter, I thought it steadied into a rhythm that was maybe not great. It slowed down a little bit, and it became the kind of slightly dull game that we were afraid of. And then towards the end, Spain were pushing more to get a goal, and really should have gotten a goal in regular time. And then Argentina goes down to 10 men, and it becomes extremely difficult for them in the extra time, is basically how I saw it.
5: Yeah, because Martinez also had some
3: Martinez,
5: good saves.
3: He made some great, probably man of the match, by the way. I mean, if we were handing out like a man of the match trophy.
5: Yeah, so going back to your point, Peter, that I don't find them frustrated in that regard. I think it would be a lot more frustrating if they just, you know, pinged the ball around.
3: What
5: and we've seen
3: worked.
5: That we've seen that version of Spain, Lars, by the way. We have seen those Spain teams that possess the ball a lot and that never do anything.
3: Yeah.
5: At least in this, you know, instance thing.
3: And what they did worked. They won the World Cup playing this way.
5: They kept the ball away from the other team, and they scored themselves, sure.
3: And it was another, we could frame it, and I guess a lot of people will frame it as Argentina not doing enough to try to win it. They were fouling, they were disturbing, they weren't creating anything of their own. But there is also an element of Spain just being incredibly difficult to play against.
5: That's exactly what I was going to say. I think Argentina finally met its match. I mean, they might have met its match early in other games leading up to this, and they just found a way to overcome. They just didn't find that way. They're also tired. I mean, this is the eighth game for them as well. They're not as deep as Spain. And Messi's 39. I mean, he's 39, you know, and so you can only do so much.
4: I go back to the sixth minute when Argentina popped that ball over the

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3: Drop a little thing here and there. You never even notice. Bad consultant, you end up with a Starbucks cup in the third episode of the seventh season of Game of Thrones. You can make the decision of who you want to pay. I'm just letting you know I'm here.
4: I did not get into Game of Thrones. Did that really happen?
3: Yes.
4: A Starbucks cup?
3: I'll show you the pictures after
4: when we go to break. Stop. No, I actually can't wait to see that. All of these antics, I really don't get them. Martin, and I hate that Tom Brady is doing this. I don't know what Cam Scataboo is thinking. And I have a feeling once training camp does start, John Harbaugh is going to be asked about this. We were talking in the last hour about team sports versus individual sports with Rory McIlroy and his comments on Bryson DeChambeau, Scottie Scheffler refusing to say anything. This is one of those themes, one of those things, Cam Scataboo. Now your head coach is going to be asked about this. I can already see it. It's going to be one of the first questions at training camp for John Harbaugh. Hey, did you see that video of your running back who's coming off a major injury? How did you react to that?
3: Yeah.
4: It's going to happen.
3: Be like, well, looks like it worked. I guarantee you Harbaugh makes his
4: makes a joke about it.
3: And makes his joke that says, well, good thing the surgery worked.
4: I can't wait to see what he says. On the other side, it's going to be Martin in the hot seat for Easy's 1-2-3-4. Don't go anywhere. He is Martin Weiss. I am Monty Bolaños, and this is Fox Sports Sunday.
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